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0: Elliot Fisk, performing on guitar with the Orchestra of St. Luke's, the Guitar Concerto by Antonio Vivaldi, originally a lute concerto, but a good lutenist is hard to find. Euphonium music rearranged for trumpet, coming up after this.
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0: Composer Joseph Turin notes that this arabesque you're about to hear was commissioned by the Childs. It's a Welsh family famous in Britain for their euphonium accomplishments. Well, you know, as famous as euphonium mastery can get you these days. Not quite rock star level, but some notoriety for sure. A man named Philip Smith came along and rearranged it as a trumpet duet. That's what you're going to hear now.

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2: In your mid-Michigan weather forecast, expect rain and potentially severe storms tonight with a low around 61. It'll be sunny tomorrow with highs in the upper 70s.
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0: It's the Sylvan Trio performing Seasonal Breezes by Rick Sowash. The Love for Three Oranges, coming up next.
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0: After his first symphony went over quite well in Chicago, Sergei Prokofiev was waiting for a commission, and he got one. That's exactly what you hope for, more work. He was approached by the director of the Chicago Opera Association to write an opera, and he had one kind of waiting in the wings, so he lucked out. Here's the suite from The Love for Three Oranges.

The National Weather Service in Grand Rapids has issued a severe thunderstorm warning for Ionia County in south-central Michigan, Eden County in south-central Michigan, until 10:45 p.m. Eastern Daylight Time. At 9:37 p.m. Eastern Daylight Time, a severe thunderstorm was located near Freeport, or 11 miles north of Hastings, moving east at 50 miles per hour. Hazard, 70 miles per hour wind gusts. Source, radar indicated. Impact, expects considerable tree damage. Damage is likely to mobile homes, roofs, and outbuildings. Locations impacted include Lansing, Ionia, Charlotte, Eden Rapids, Portland, Grand Ledge, Belding, Potterville, Lake Odessa, Saranac, Bellevue, Edgemont Park, Orleans, Calamo, Olivet, Brookfield, Dimondale, Sebwa, Lyons, Vermontville. A tornado watch remains in effect until 2 a.m. Eastern Daylight Time for South Central, Central and Southwestern Michigan. For your protection, move to an interior room on the lowest floor of a building. A tornado watch remains in effect until 2 a.m. Eastern Daylight Time for South Central, Central and Southwestern Michigan.

0: the Kansas City Symphony performing the suite from The Love for Three Oranges, an opera by Prokofiev. A 1988 production of that opera handed out scratch and sniff cards to the audience. You remember scratch and sniff? It was an 80s thing.
1: In your mid-Michigan weather forecast, expect rain and potentially severe storms tonight with a low around 61. It'll be sunny tomorrow with highs in the upper 70s.
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The National Weather Service in Grand Rapids has issued a tornado warning for southeastern Ionia County in south-central Michigan, southwestern Clinton County in south-central Michigan, northern Eden County in south-central Michigan, until 10:30 p.m. Eastern Daylight Time. At 9:54 p.m. Eastern Daylight Time, severe thunderstorms capable of producing both tornadoes and extensive straight-line wind damage were located along a line extending from near Lake Odessa to near Nashville, moving east at 55 miles per hour. Hazard, tornado. Source, radar indicated rotation. Impact, flying debris will be dangerous to those caught without shelter. Mobile homes will be damaged or destroyed. Source, radar indicated rotation. Impact, flying debris will be dangerous to those caught without shelter. Mobile homes will be damaged or destroyed. Damage to roofs, windows, and vehicles will occur. Tree damage is likely. These dangerous storms will be near Portland around 10 p.m. Eastern Region International Airport and Edgemont Park. Take cover now. Move to a basement or an interior room on the lowest floor of a sturdy building. Avoid windows. If you are outdoors, in a mobile home, or in a vehicle, move to the closest substantial shelter and protect yourself from flying debris.

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The National Weather Service in Grand Rapids has issued a severe thunderstorm warning for Ingham County in south-central Michigan, Clinton County in south-central Michigan, until 11 p.m. Eastern Daylight Time. At 9:59 p.m. Eastern Daylight Time, severe thunderstorms were located along a line extending from 7 miles southwest of Carson City to near Bellevue, moving east at 55 miles per hour. Hazard, 70 miles per hour wind gusts. Source, radar indicated. Impact, expects considerable tree damage. Damage is likely to mobile homes, roofs, and outbuildings. Locations impacted include Lansing, Mason, St. John's, East Lansing, Grand Ledge, Williamston, Leslie, Stockbridge, Elsie, Edgemont Park, DeWitt, Capital Region Inter, Eureka, Aurelius, Onondaga, Bunker Hill, Ovid, Weberville, Fowler, Westphalia. A tornado watch remains in effect until 2 a.m. Eastern Daylight Time for South Central and Central Michigan. For your protection, move to an interior room on the lowest floor of a building. A tornado watch remains in effect until 2 a.m. Eastern Daylight Time for South Central and Central Michigan.

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0: Herbie Hancock plays George Gershwin. There's your album title right there. Don't you love those rare occasions when you see this perfect marriage of performer and material? Jack Nicholson playing the Joker, Whitney Houston singing the national anthem, Usain Bolt running 100 meters. One of those moments when you realize how lucky we are to have these great artists to listen to. The Nonette coming up next.
1: 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And organist Dave Wagner plays Henri Moulet's Carillon Sortie and Finale by César Franck. 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
0: I'm sure you can guess what a nonet is. It's an octet plus one, when you just need that little extra bit of sound. Here's one from Samuel Coleridge Taylor.

The National Weather Service in Detroit, Pontiac has issued a severe thunderstorm warning for Shiawassee County in southeastern Michigan, Livingston County in southeastern Michigan, until 11:15 p.m. Eastern Daylight Time. At 10:21 p.m. Eastern Daylight Time, severe thunderstorms were located along a line extending from 9 miles northwest of St. Johnston near Capital Region International Airport to 7 miles southwest of Eden Rapids, moving east at 55 miles per hour. Hazard, 60 miles per hour wind gusts. Source, radar indicated. Impact, expects damage to roofs, siding, and trees. A severe thunderstorm warning remains in effect until 11 p.m. Eastern Daylight Time for Ingham and Eastern Clinton counties. At 10:40 p.m. Eastern Daylight Time, severe thunderstorms were located along a line extending from near Henderson to near Stockbridge, moving east at 50 miles per hour. Hazard, 70 miles per hour wind gusts. Source, radar indicated. Impact, expects considerable tree damage. Damage is likely to mobile homes, roofs, and outbuildings. Locations impacted include Lansing, Mason, St. John's, East Lansing, Williamston, Leslie, Stockbridge, Elsie, Eureka, Aurelius, Onondaga, Bunker Hill, Ovid, Weberville, Dansville, Eden, Fitchburg, Okemos, Bell Oak, Bath. A tornado watch remains in effect until 2 a.m. Eastern Daylight Time for South Central and Central Michigan. Remain alert for a possible tornado.

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0: That's David Starobin performing The Reverie Nocturne by Giulio Regondi. Best way to put it is probably that Regondi, not that Regondi wrote the book on classical guitar, but he rewrote the book. He brought in this whole raft of new techniques and gestures, all kinds of revolutionary stuff. One of the roughly 8,000 pieces that Johannes Brahms dedicated to Clara Schumann, give or take. Coming up.
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0: Well, what to you and I would be an impossible task, composing a 30-minute serenade, was pretty light work for a guy like Johannes Brahms. He wrote pieces like that to get in shape, to write his first symphony. It's kind of a warm-up exercise. It's kind of like when the big league pitcher comes in and throws his warm-ups, he's only throwing 75 miles an hour. Here's the serenade number 2.

The National Weather Service in northern Indiana has issued a severe thunderstorm warning for Hillsdale County in southeastern Michigan, northern Williams County in northwestern Ohio until 12:30 a.m. Eastern Daylight Time. At 11:32 p.m. Eastern Daylight Time, severe thunderstorms were located along a line extending from near Burlington to near Hamilton, moving east at 55 miles per hour. Hazard, 70 miles per hour wind gusts. Source, radar indicated. Impact, expect considerable tree damage. Damage is likely to mobile homes, roofs, and outbuildings. Locations impacted include Hillsdale, Jonesville, Pioneer, Litchfield, Redding, Long Lake, Jerome, Somerset, Columbia, Cambria, Pittsford, Moscow, Ransom, Waldron, Camden, North Adams, Montgomery, Bear Lake, Allen, and Prattville. This includes Interstate 80 in Ohio between mile markers 1 and 6. Remain alert for a possible tornado. Tornadoes can develop quickly from severe thunderstorms. If you spot a tornado, go at once into the basement or small central room in a sturdy structure. For your protection, move to an interior room on the lowest floor of a building. A tornado watch remains in effect until 2 a.m. Eastern Daylight Time for northeastern Indiana, southeastern and southwestern Michigan, and northwestern Ohio,

National Weather Service in Grand Rapids has issued a severe thunderstorm warning for southern Jackson County in south central Michigan until 12:45 a.m. Eastern Daylight Time. At 11:40 p.m. Eastern Daylight Time, severe thunderstorms were located along a line extending from 5 miles southwest of Homer to 5 miles northwest of Montpelier, moving east at 55 miles per hour. Hazard, 60 miles per hour wind gusts. Source, radar indicated. Impact, expects damage to roofs, siding, and trees. Locations impacted include Jackson, Brooklyn, Grass Lake, Vandercook Lake, Leoni, Spring Arbor, Napoleon, Sandstone, Norville, Pulaski, Concord, Horton, Parma, Hanover, Jackson County Airport, Oak Point, Liberty, Vineyard Lake, Clark Lake, Lake Columbia. A tornado watch remains in effect until 2 a.m. Eastern Daylight Time for South Central Michigan. For your protection, move to an interior room on the lowest floor of a building. A tornado watch remains in effect until 2 a.m. Eastern Daylight Time for South Central Michigan.

0: Conductor Bernard Haitink leading the Royal Concertgebouw Orchestra in the Serenade No. 2 by Brahms. Coming up, when Chopin gets happy, pianists beware.
1: In your mid-Michigan weather forecast, expect rain and potentially severe storms tonight with a low around 61. It'll be sunny tomorrow with highs in the upper 70s.
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1: 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She died last week. Also, actor Andrew Scott, the hot priest in Fleabag, Moriarty in the series Sherlock, and co-star of the new film Pressure. 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

0: José Serebrière, leading the Czechoslovak State Philharmonic, performing Aphrodite by George Chadwick. Coming up, Joshua Bell goes busking in the subway.
1: 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She died last week. Also, actor Andrew Scott, the hot priest in Fleabag, Moriarty in the series Sherlock, and co-star of the new film Pressure. 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
0: Well, if you happen to be changing trains at L'Enfant Plaza in D.C. on the morning of January 12th, 2007, I'm sure you remember where you were at that time, you might have had the privilege and the pleasure of hearing this next piece performed by virtuoso violinist Joshua Bell. Bell went busking that morning as a kind of social experiment. He didn't get a whole lot of attention, but he did make over $50, which, you know, it's not bad for a morning of busking. Take it from me. Bell once said this chaconne is not just one of the greatest pieces of music ever written, but one of the greatest achievements of any man in history.

0: I'm Elliot Forrest. I hope you'll join us for the next broadcast of the Chamber Music Society of Lincoln Center. 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

0: A blend of blues, jazz, and classical, of course. April in Harlem from James Price Johnson's Harlem Symphony Concordia, performing Maren Alsop at the podium. I'm Melanie Renata with some classical sounds in just a moment. This is Music Through the Night.
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0: Yes, of course, Beethoven was a musical innovator, but string quartets were actually a challenge for him, and when he finally crafted a collection of them, he didn't really put an original spin on them. He just stayed true to their form and function, and boy, did he deliver. This is his sixth string quartet in B-flat major, performed for you here by the Dover Quartet.

0: A classical boost of energy on this late Thursday night, the Dover Quartet with Beethoven's String Quartet No. 6 in B flat major, Opus 18, No. 6.
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0: Neville Mariner conducting the Academy of St. Martin in the Fields, and his son, clarinetist Andrew Mariner, for von Weber's rather operatic second clarinet concerto in E-flat major. Now, there is a real melancholic flavor in a ballad by Chopin in just a minute. I'm Melanie Renata, and you're listening to Music Through the Night.
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0: Well, you can take the composer out of the opera, but you cannot take the opera out of the composer. Haydn's very operatic 83rd symphony in G minor, known as The Hen, Herbert von Karajan conducting the Berlin Philharmonic.
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1: As a small boy, one of composer Edvard Elgar's favorite things was to put on plays with his siblings. While immersed in the innocence of childhood, he composed music for these plays, and those youthful and imaginative pieces of music were kept in a journal. 4 decades later, he arranged them into 2 suites, and he called them Wand of Youth. This is the second one, performed by the English String Orchestra.

0: harpist Silke Eichhorn serving up some sparkly harp magic with the Kerfalz Chamber Orchestra. Ernst Eichner's Harp Concerto No. 1 in C major. 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

0: Well, that'll help you greet your Friday. My goodness. Vernon Handley conducting the Ulster Orchestra. Edvard Grieg's Sigurd, Your Salfar Suite. The musical pendulum swings to a more gentle piano-violin duo in just a minute. A Melanie Renata, this is Music Through the Night.
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0: Pianist Tom Poster opens this work by Amy Beach, and violinist Elena Yarosty threads the notes as they weave this whole mazurka together.

0: often overshadowed by his Eroica Symphony and his great Fifth Symphony, the Leipzig Gewandhaus giving Beethoven's Fourth Symphony the spotlight it deserves. Tonight's classical music programming is supported by JLL, helping businesses achieve goals through commercial real estate. From market insights to talent retention to finding the right place for businesses to grow, JLL is there. JLL, see a brighter way.
1: 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But for Red Rose Day today, what better composer to start with than Theodore Bloomer and his Legend of the Primrose? Follow me for more gardening tips today at 9 a.m. on WKAR.
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0: It's music like that, Franz Danzi's Wind Quintet in G minor, that paved the way for all wind quintets. The Academia Wind Quintet performing there. Good morning, I'm Melanie Renata. The momentum keeps on moving with a keyboard concerto in just a minute.
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3: In your mid-Michigan weather forecast this morning, skies are mostly cloudy in Lansing with temperatures in the mid-60s. In Battle Creek, skies are mostly cloudy in the mid-60s, and in Jackson, there's partly cloudy skies with temperatures in the upper 60s. By this afternoon, Lansing is forecasted to see sunny skies and highs in the upper 70s.
0: You get to eavesdrop on a very interesting musical conversation here, a spirited, energetic dialogue between pianist Angela Hewitt and the Australian Chamber Orchestra. It's J.S. Bach's Keyboard Concerto No. 7 in G minor.

0: A beautiful bite of Baroque, pianist Angela Hewitt and the Australian Chamber Orchestra, J.S. Bach's Keyboard Concerto No. 7 in G minor. I'm Melanie Renata with a youthful, sunny piece by Felix Mendelssohn in just a minute.
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0: an overture that lay buried in a library for a century after Fanny Mendelssohn died, one of her very few orchestral compositions, the Women's Philharmonic performing. I'm Melanie Renata, and as you begin to greet your Friday morning, some music that moves like deep, intentional breathwork in just a moment.
1: Good morning, I'm Linda Kernahan. If you're a flower enthusiast, you may know that roses and primroses are botanically very different. So when we say a rose is a rose, well, not always. But for Red Rose Day today, what better composer to start with than Theodor Blumer and his Legend of the Primrose? Follow me for more gardening tips today at 9 a.m. on WKAR.
2: In your mid-Michigan weather forecast this morning, skies are mostly cloudy in Lansing with temperatures in the mid-60s. In Battle Creek, skies are mostly cloudy in the mid-60s, and in Jackson, there's partly cloudy skies with temperatures in the upper 60s. By this afternoon, Lansing is forecasted to see sunny skies and highs in the upper 70s.

0: The Dvorak Chamber Orchestra, with a work crafted by Dvorak's shiniest composition student Oscar Nadbal, Dances and Adagio from The Tale of Hansa. I'm Melanie Renata with a power-packed piece by Tchaikovsky in just a moment.
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That's why I pick music that'll help invigorate your afternoons and also help you stay connected with what's happening in mid-Michigan. I'm Jamie Paisley, and join me every afternoon for classical music on WKAR.

0: Apparently, Tchaikovsky's favorite part of his second symphony, the final movement, Semyon Bishkov conducting the Czech Philharmonic. I'm Melanie Renata. Thank you for being with me this morning. Be good to yourself today, and be good to your neighbor too, okay?
1: 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Plus five performances by the Spartan Youth Wind Symphony, including Phoenix Rekindled by Grace Bauer Dunlap. That's this week on MSU in Concert, Friday afternoon at 2 on WKAR.
2: 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Thank you for listening. 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

0: Playing the trumpet kind of scares me. Not sure how anyone does that with any sort of proficiency or accuracy. Now imagine doing all of that without any valves. No, thank you. That was Giuseppe Torelli's Trumpet Concerto, performed by trumpeter Alison Balsam. And up next, a tip of the hat to Copland's Americana sound from James Horner.
1: Good morning, I'm Linda Kernahan. If you're a flower enthusiast, you may know that roses and primroses are botanically very different. So when we say a rose is a rose, well, not always. But for Red Rose Day today, what better composer to start with than Theodore Bloomer and his Legend of the Primrose? Follow me for more gardening tips today at 9 a.m. on WKAR.
2: In your mid-Michigan weather forecast this morning, skies are mostly cloudy in Lansing with temperatures in the mid-60s. In Battle Creek, skies are mostly cloudy in the mid-60s, and in Jackson, there's partly cloudy skies with temperatures in the upper 60s. By this afternoon, Lansing is forecasted to see sunny skies and highs in the upper 70s.
0: Okay, so this next one is technically a film score. But James Horner's music for The Legends of the Fall sticks to the traditions of the late romantic Americana sound popularized by Aaron Copland. His theme, The Ludlows from the Score, functions as a standalone tone poem centered around a simple lyrical melody. Horner himself conducts the London Symphony Orchestra.

0: The Voices of Spring Waltz, performed by the Vienna Volksoper Orchestra under Franz Bauer-Teusel.
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0: Nemi Yervi and the Bamberg Symphony Orchestra brings the hour to a close. That was the Allegro Moderato from Glazunov's Symphony No. 7 that he nicknamed Pastoral. I'm Vernon Neal. Thanks for starting your day with me. You can always listen to me over on Rhapsody in Black. This week, I feature the legendary Herbie Hancock. 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

0: Wagner without any of that weight and Wagnerian weight. Catherine Stott and Martin Roscoe at the piano. That was Gabriel Fauré's Souvenirs de Bayreuth.
1: On the next Great Lakes Concerts, the Lansing Symphony and MSU Choral Ensembles perform The Notebooks of Leonardo da Vinci by Jocelyn Hagen. And organist Dave Wagner plays Henri Moulet's Carol en Sortie and Finale by César Franck. Saturday at noon.
2: In your mid-Michigan weather forecast this morning, skies are mostly cloudy in Lansing with temperatures in the mid-60s. In Battle Creek, skies are mostly cloudy in the mid-60s, and in Jackson, there's partly cloudy skies with temperatures in the upper 60s. By this afternoon, Lansing is forecasted to see sunny skies and highs in the upper 70s.
0: If you've ever been caught off guard by an icy sidewalk, you mostly know how it feels to try to dance across a frozen lake. Only they do it with a little bit more control. Giacomo Meyerbeer captured that exact blend of grace and danger in his hit opera, The Prophet. Here's a little bohemian rhythm. It's a movement called Rudova, performed by the Barcelona Symphony Orchestra under Michal Nestorovich.

0: The fourth movement from Haydn's Symphony No. 87, performed by the St. Paul Chamber Orchestra.
1: Good morning, I'm Linda Kernahan. 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So when we say a rose is a rose, well, not always. But for Red Rose Day today, what better composer to start with than Theodor Blumer and his Legend of the Primrose? 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
2: There is such a thing as the midday slump. 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

0: Now that is how you end an hour. Hillary Hahn, Esa Pekka Salonen, and the Swedish Radio Symphony Orchestra with a third movement from Jean Sibelius's Violin Concerto. I'm Vernon Neal. Thanks for being here with me this morning. You can always listen to me over on Rhapsody in Black, where I feature Herbie Hancock this week. Go check that out at Your Class.
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2: 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I'm Linda Kernahan. 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In your mid-Michigan weather, sunny today with a high near 78, clear tonight, a low around 60. Tomorrow for your Saturday, sunny and a high of 85. Overnight Saturday night and into Sunday morning and early afternoon, there is an 80% chance of showers and thunderstorms, low of 61 Saturday night and high of 72 on Sunday, and then on Monday a high near 73 with sunny skies. Currently in Flint, 69 degrees and partly cloudy, in Jackson, 65 degrees and sunny, and here in East Lansing, 63 degrees under fair skies. Well, today is Red Rose Day, and maybe it's a little bit cliche, but red roses are my favorite flower, so I have some music to tie in with those, because red roses seem to be the favorite flower of many composers, plenty of pieces related to that. Also, it's kind of a big day here at WKAR, particularly for me in a program that I'm excited to bring to you. The premiere of Rhythm and Refuge is at 11 a.m. today, and that's a four-episode series that I'm presenting as part of WKAR's America 250 initiative. Rhythm and Refuge is a program about classical musicians who were immigrants to the United States. Classical music has its origins in Western Europe, after all, so it is by nature an imported tradition, but it has taken root here and thrived, and due in large thanks to the musicians who came here from abroad. So stay tuned with me for that at 11 a.m. Right now we're going to get started with a little bit of flowery music here. Legend of the Primrose, and primroses and roses are a little bit different, but all flowers, so it's all good. Legend of the Primrose by Theodore Bloomer with flutist John Bailey and pianist Mark Clinton.

Music by the German composer Theodor Blumer, who lived from 1881 to 1964. That was his Legend of the Primrose, from a suite called From the Plant Kingdom, all about different flowers and other plants. We heard flutist John Bailey and pianist Mark Clinton. I'm Linda Carnahan. Happy Friday morning to you. Hope your morning is going well. We're going to hear Mozart next, and it's on the occasion of violinist Hilary Hahn appearing with the Detroit Symphony tonight. Tonight and tomorrow night, both should be playing a Mozart violin concerto, concerto number 5, tonight and tomorrow. Also on the program is Rachmaninoff's Second Symphony, and DSO.org has more information about those performances. Right now, we'll hear violinist Hilary Hahn performing the concerto number 4 by Mozart with the BBC Symphony Orchestra, led by Sir Andrew Davis.

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0: Recorded in September of 2000 at the last night of the Proms. That was violinist Hilary Hahn performing Mozart's Concerto No. 4 with the BBC Symphony Orchestra led by Sir Andrew Davis. Hilary Hahn is appearing with the Detroit Symphony tonight and tomorrow night, performing another Mozart concerto, his Concerto No. 5. The Rachmaninoff Second Symphony is also on that program. DSO.org has more information about those performances. Hilary Hahn had to withdraw from performances for quite a while, I think a year at least, because of pinched nerve issues. And she just had surgery on her cervical spine earlier this year. So it's amazing that she's back at it performing already. I wish her well and hope those performances go stunningly tonight. I'm Linda Kernahan, and coming up after this, a look at your mid-Michigan weather and then music by Berlioz.
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0: In your weather forecast, sunny today, a high near 78. Clear tonight, a low around 60. Tomorrow for your Saturday, sunny and a high near 85. Overnight Saturday night and into Sunday, an 80% chance of showers and thunderstorms. Low around 61 overnight Saturday night and high near 72 on Sunday. And on Monday, sunny with a high near 73. Today is Red Rose Day, and we'll hear a piece next with a narration from the point of view of a rose. The poem is by Théophile Gautier. And would you believe me if I told you that Hector Berlioz chose a text that is a little bit melodramatic? Here's a little bit of the translation of that text that we'll hear. I am the specter of a rose that yesterday you wore at the dance. You plucked me, still sprinkled with silver tears of dew, and amid the glittering feast, you wore me all evening long. My tomb is on your breast, and on the alabaster where I lie, a poet with a kiss has written, here lies a rose which every king will envy. Le Spectre de la Rose, from Les Nuits d'été, Summer Nights, by Hector Berlioz, with soprano Jessie Norman, David Juritz, Richard Milone, and Victoria Sales on the violins, and the London Symphony Orchestra, led by Sir Colin Davis.

on 90.5 Classical on this Red Rose Day. That was Le Spectre de la Rose, The Spectre of the Rose, from the song cycle Les Nuits d'été, Summer Nights, by Hector Berlioz. We heard soprano Jessie Norman and the London Symphony Orchestra, led by Sir Colin Davis. Well, it was 10 years ago today that the shooting at the Pulse nightclub in Orlando, Florida happened. 49 people there were lost to us, and during this Pride Month, I want to honor their memory, and we'll do that with music by an LGBTQ composer, Ethel Smythe. And we usually hear her orchestral music, particularly her March of the Women and some of the music from her opera, The Wreckers. So I hadn't really delved into her solo piano music. So we'll hear some of that now. It's the Sonata No. 3 by Ethel Smythe, performed by pianist Liana Serbescu.

0: I like to play a little game sometimes where if I hear a piece of music I'm not familiar with, I try to guess who does it sound like it was written by. And if you brought me in the middle of that piece and I didn't know whose piece it was, I might have guessed Brahms. And it's not too far off because that was Dame Ethel Smythe, but written while she was studying in Leipzig and had some mentorship from Brahms and Schumann. I'm not sure if she actually studied with them, but definitely admired them and was influenced by them. And that was her Sonata number 3 in D for piano with pianist Liana Sârbescu in that recording. That's one of a long tradition of composers whose music can fall into obscurity after their death, but that the industrious musicologists of the 20th century brought back out. So that was one of those late 20th century highlights. And now we have more music by Ethel Smythe than we had before. I'm Linda Kernahan. Happy Friday morning to you. Coming up after this, we'll take a look at your mid-Michigan weather and then pick the pretty flowers, but watch out for the thorns.
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0: In your weather forecast, sunny today, a high near 78, clear tonight with a low around 60. On Saturday, tomorrow, sunny with a high near 85. Saturday night and into Sunday, an 80% chance of showers and thunderstorms. On Sunday, a high near 72. On Monday, sunny with a high near 73. Today is Red Rose Day, and red roses have definitely been a source of inspiration for many composers, including J.S. Bach. We'll hear an aria from his cantata number 86 next. The cantata is titled Wahrlich, wahrlich, ich sage euch, truly, truly, I say to you. And the aria is Ich will doch wohl Rosen brechen, I will yet indeed pluck roses. Here's a little bit of the translation of the text. I will yet indeed pluck roses, even if they prick me with thorns. For I have confidence that my prayers and my pleading go straight to the heart of God. Music of J.S. Bach, sung by alto Bernard Landauer, with the Amsterdam Baroque Orchestra, led by Tone Koopman.

An aria by J.S. Bach from his Cantata No. 86. That was Ich will doch wohl Rosen brechen. I will yet indeed pluck roses. We heard alto Bernard Landauer with the Amsterdam Baroque Orchestra led by Toon Koopman. I'm Linda Kernahan, and from Michigan State University, this is 90.5 WKAR-FM and WKAR-FM HD1 East Lansing, where today's programming is made possible in part by a contribution from Patty Herman in memory of James Herman. And in honor of James Herman, we have a composer with the last name Herman. So Bernard Herman was a film composer and probably best known for his scores to Alfred Hitchcock films, but he wrote some chamber music as well. And this music is not spiky or in any way related to the horror of Alfred Hitchcock. It's actually quite romantic and lyrical. This is the Quintet for Clarinet and Strings by Herman, subtitled Souvenir de Voyage, and it was inspired by some of his travels to Venice. We'll hear clarinetist Jeffrey Lerner and the Texas Festival Chamber Ensemble.

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The Quintet for Clarinet and Strings, subtitled Souvenir de Voyage, Memories of a Voyage. Music of Bernard Herrmann, different from his usual film score for Alfred Hitchcock movies kind of sound. We heard clarinetist Jeffrey Lerner and the Texas Festival Chamber Ensemble there. I'm Linda Kernahan. Happy Friday morning to you. In about a half an hour, I'm going to bring you the premiere of a special series as part of WKAR's America 250 celebration. Here's a little preview. Hi, I'm Linda Kernahan, and I'm bringing you a special series, Rhythm and Refuge, part of WKAR's America 250 celebration, highlighting classical musicians from abroad who brought their talents to America. 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And I hope you can stay tuned with me for that. Meanwhile, in our mid-Michigan weather, sunny today, a high near 78. Clear overnight tonight with a low around 60. Tomorrow, sunny with a high near 85. Tomorrow night, an 80% chance of showers and thunderstorms continuing into Sunday as well. Still a chance of showers and thunderstorms in the morning, and even showers possible in the midday and afternoon as well. High near 72 on Sunday. And then on Monday, sunny with a high near 73. Music by the Canadian composer Gerda Bloch-Wilson next. And on this Red Rose Day, she sets a poem by the Canadian poet Charles Roberts. It's called O Little Rose, O Dark Rose. And according to liner notes, the words express a mutual love that cannot be. One is free-spirited, the other is from the other side of the world. O Little Rose, O Dark Rose by Gerda Bloch-Wilson, text by Charles Roberts, performed by the Gesualdo Six, led by Owen Park.

0: Oh, little rose, oh, dark rose, on this Red Rose Day. Music by the Canadian composer Gerda Bloch-Wilson, born in 1955, even though that music at certain points sounded a little bit Renaissance, medieval polyphony almost. And between the dense chords and the single solo lines, you could kind of hear the unfolding of the petals of a flower, in line with that text by Canadian poet Charles Roberts. We heard the Gesualdo Six in that recording, directed by Owen Park. I'm Linda Kernahan, and coming up after this, celebrating a performer who could certainly surprise us.
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0: Well, speaking of history, and this is not specifically Michigan history, but there is a particular actor and singer who was born on this day. And I found it interesting to learn that the same actor whose tagline was this,
2: "Surprise, surprise, surprise,"
0: could sing like this.

And that was Jim Nabors, famous for portraying Gomer Pyle, USMC, but also performed in Man of La Mancha on Broadway. He was born on this day in 1930 and lived until 2017, and particularly appropriate during this Pride Month. In his day, of course, difficult to be out of the closet, but he did live with his long-term partner, Stan Cadwallader, in Hawaii. We'll hear, in honor of that Man of La Mancha singer, the Don Quixote Suite by Georg Philipp Telemann with the Academy of St. Martin in the Fields, led by Sir Neville Mariner.

0: The Don Quixote Suite by Georg Philipp Telemann, with the Academy of St. Martin in the Fields, led by Sir Neville Mariner, in honor of the birthday of Jim Nabors, who lived from 1930 to 2017, famous for portraying Gomer Pyle, USMC, but in addition to his surprise tagline, also known for singing The Impossible Dream from Man of La Mancha.
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0: In your weather forecast, sunny today, high near 78. Clear tonight with a low around 60. Tomorrow, sunny with a high near 85. Tomorrow night, overnight, an 80% chance of showers and thunderstorms, and that'll continue into Sunday morning and midday. On Sunday, a high near 72. On Monday, sunny with a high near 73. Music by Frank Bridge next. He's not as well known as his prize pupil, Benjamin Britten, but he wrote music that kind of linked English string writing, the kind of lyricism, with more slightly modern sensibilities. And I found this piece because I was looking up pieces to do with roses on this Red Rose Day. Now, admittedly, this is rosemary, not related to roses botanically at all. In fact, it's a member of the mint family. But this is Rosemary from his Entr'actes for Strings, music of Frank Bridge, with the London Philharmonic, led by Sir Adrian Bolt.

Rosemary by the English composer Frank Bridge, with the London Philharmonic led by Sir Adrian Bolt. I'm Linda Kernahan, and from Michigan State University, this is 90.5 WKAR-FM and WKAR-FM HD1 East Lansing, where today's programming is made possible in part by a contribution from Glenn and Nancy Hill, who are committed to keeping classical music on the air. And now I hope you'll stay with me for my new special, Rhythm and Refuge. Welcome to Rhythm and Refuge, a celebration of classical musicians from abroad who brought their talents to the United States. I'm your host and producer, Linda Kernahan. Classical music is, by nature, an imported tradition, but thanks to musicians like the ones we'll hear this hour, it has taken root and thrived in the U.S. Each artist we'll focus on sought to capture their own piece of the American dream, weaving their talents and perspectives as vital threads in the fabric of our culture. These are the stories of when classical music came home to America. Episode 1, Revolution and Reinvention. Sergei Rachmaninoff arrived in New York City on Armistice Day, November 11, 1918. He and his family had fled Russia amid the turmoil of the revolution, escaping into Scandinavia by open sled through a snowstorm. He initially resisted the many performance offers that came from across the Atlantic. His first American tour in 1909 had left him exhausted and homesick. But home was no longer an option, and the U.S. was his best bet for earning a living as a touring pianist and conductor. For the next 25 years, a busy performance schedule took Rachmaninoff across the U.S. and Europe. Though he never returned to his homeland, he never forgot it either, regularly sending aid to family and friends. Life on the road and the stage left him little time or energy to compose, but he did write two of his greatest works during his American years, Rhapsody on a Theme of Paganini in 1934, and his last work, Symphonic Dances, in 1940. We'll hear the final movement from the dances. Like so many of his works, it quotes the medieval chant for the dead, the Dies Irae, but that gives way to his own Alleluia melody from his choral vespers. Rachmaninoff died in 1943, less than 2 months after becoming an American citizen. Here is the third movement from his Symphonic Dances with the Philadelphia Orchestra led by Eugene Ormandy.

The final movement from the Symphonic Dances by Sergei Rachmaninoff, with the Philadelphia Orchestra led by Eugene Ormandy. You're listening to Rhythm and Refuge, Episode 1, Revolution and Reinvention. Igor Stravinsky didn't intend to leave Russia permanently when he went to Switzerland in 1914. His wife needed to escape the harsh winters of St. Petersburg for her health, but the outbreak of World War I and later the Russian Revolution prevented their return. For the next two decades, Stravinsky found success in Paris, associating with other major artists of the day like Pablo Picasso and Jean Cocteau. But by 1939, Europe was on the brink of war again, and Stravinsky lost his wife, mother, and eldest daughter to tuberculosis. He accepted an invitation to lecture at Harvard and began his life in America. With his European royalties cut off by the war, he took on commercial work to survive, including licensing The Rite of Spring to Walt Disney for the 1940 film Fantasia. He wasn't pleased with the result.

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Scherzo a la Russe by Igor Stravinsky, with the composer conducting the Columbia Symphony Orchestra. In the 1960s, soprano Galina Vishnevskaya and cellist Mstislav Rostropovich were a power couple in Soviet culture. But when they chose to shelter the dissident writer Alexander Solzhenitsyn in their country home, the regime retaliated by canceling their recording contracts and international travel and relegating them to grueling tours of remote provincial towns, a low-key professional exile. The couple concocted a ruse to escape their predicament. They wrote directly to Brezhnev to request visas for a short trip abroad with their two teenage daughters. Senator Ted Kennedy spoke to Brezhnev on their behalf behind the scenes. They packed light for this trip, so the KGB wouldn't suspect they were leaving for good. But somehow they managed to take their Newfoundland dog and Rostropovich's Stradivarius cello with them. After a couple of years, the government realized they weren't coming back and stripped them of their citizenship. They divided time between Paris, New York City, and Washington, D.C.

Rostropovich was music director and conductor of the National Symphony Orchestra in Washington from 1977 to 1994. Vishnevskaya sang opera roles in Paris and New York, and after retiring from the opera stage, did some stage directing and acting. In 1984, she published a memoir describing their experiences under the Soviet system. After the Iron Curtain fell, their citizenship was restored. Galina Vishnevskaya worked to shore up the educational infrastructure of her homeland, opening the Galina Vishnevskaya Opera Center in Moscow in 2002. In 1991, they founded a global nonprofit organization, the Rostropovich Vishnevskaya Foundation, involved in public health programs for children. The organization is still active today. In this recording, soprano Galina Vishnevskaya and cellist Mstislav Rostropovich, along with the cello ensemble, perform the aria from Bachianas Brasileiras No. 5 by Etor Villa-Lobos.

The aria from Bacchianas Brasileiras No. 5 by Heitor Villa-Lobos, with soprano Galina Vizhnevskaya and cellist Mstislav Rostropovich and a cello ensemble. Next on Rhythm and Refuge, a defection story that reads like a Cold War Hollywood thriller. In 1983, violinist Victoria Molova had won the gold medal at the Tchaikovsky competition and was on a state-sanctioned tour in Finland, under the watchful eye of a KGB minder posing as a journalist. She and her boyfriend, conductor Vakhtang Jordania, snuck out of their hotel, leaving her state-owned Stradivarius behind. A Finnish journalist drove them to the Swedish border, where they had to hide out in motels while waiting over a holiday weekend for the U.S. Embassy to open. When it did, they were granted asylum. The nail-biting energy of their real-life escape matches the music we're about to hear, the scherzo from Dmitri Shostakovich's first violin concerto. Shostakovich wrote this piece under intense state censorship, hiding the score in his desk drawer until it was safe to premiere. This scherzo isn't a lighthearted dance. It's a ferocious whirlwind of dark energy, the sound of an artist pushing boundaries under immense pressure. The scherzo from the Concerto No. 1 for Violin and Orchestra by Dmitri Shostakovich, with violinist Victoria Molova and the Royal Philharmonic led by Andrei Previn.

The Scherzo from the Violin Concerto No. 1 by Dmitri Shostakovich, with violinist Victoria Mulova and the Royal Philharmonic, led by Andrei Previn. Violinist Yasha Heifetz and cellist Gregor Piatigorsky were both Russian-Jewish prodigies who fled the Bolshevik Revolution as teens and eventually found their way to the U.S. Their paths overlapped multiple times, but they began slightly differently. Heifetz and his family traveled east through Siberia to avoid the battlefields of World War I, crossed to Japan, and eventually arrived in San Francisco. Piatigorsky disguised himself as a peasant to smuggle himself and his cello across the Soviet-Polish border. Border guards shot at him, destroying his cello case, but he and the instrument made it through intact. Heifetz and Piatigorsky met in Berlin in the 1920s. Later, they would become colleagues at the University of Southern California in the 60s, where they founded a series of chamber concerts. Here is the final movement, Vivace non troppo, from the Double Concerto by Johannes Brahms, with violinist Yasha Heifetz and cellist Gregor Piatigorsky and the RCA Victor Symphony Orchestra, led by Alfred Wallenstein.

The third movement from the Concerto in A Minor for Violin, Cello, and Orchestra by Johannes Brahms, with violinist Jascha Heifetz, cellist Gregor Piatigorsky, and the RCA Victor Symphony Orchestra, led by Alfred Wallenstein. You're listening to Rhythm and Refuge, and we've spent this hour with musicians who fled the Russian Revolution and the Soviet regime. Now we come home to mid-Michigan and the world-class faculty at the MSU College of Music. Violinist Dmitri Berlinsky came to the U.S. from the USSR after winning the grand prize at the Paganini International Competition. He joined the MSU College of Music faculty in 2001 and went on to found the International Chamber Soloist. Cellist Zoran Bagratuni was born in Yerevan, Armenia, and won the silver medal at the 1986 International Tchaikovsky Competition. He serves as professor of cello and chair of the string area at MSU. And pianist George Vachnadze, born in Tbilisi, Republic of Georgia, was on the MSU faculty from 2004 to 2011 and is now professor of piano at DePaul University. Here they perform Music of Beethoven, the third movement, Presto, from his Trio No. 5 in D, Opus 70, No. 1, the Ghost Trio.

The third movement, the Presto, from the trio No. 5 in D by Beethoven. We heard violinist Dmitri Berlinsky, cellist Zoran Bagratuni, and pianist George Vajnadze. Finally today on Rhythm and Refuge, pianist, composer, and recording engineer Sergei Kvitko. Born in Russia, he arrived in East Lansing to pursue his doctorate at Michigan State University. He chose to make Lansing his permanent home, and as the founder of Blue Griffin Recording, he is a sought-after classical engineer and producer, earning a 2026 Grammy nomination for Classical Producer of the Year. In this recording, we'll hear Sergei as pianist and composer. His left hand plays J.S. Bach's keyboard prelude in C minor note for note, but his right hand introduces a whole new world, weaving a lush, romantic commentary over that classical foundation, the perfect blend of old world roots and new world reinvention. From his album Ad Libitum, here is Lansing's own Sergei Kvitko, playing his prelude in C major with a few added notes.

0: Pianist Sergei Kvitko played his Prelude in C major with a few added notes, based on J.S. Bach's Prelude in C from the Well-Tempered Clavier. That rounds out this episode of Rhythm and Refuge, a celebration of classical musicians from abroad who brought their talents to the United States. Rhythm and Refuge is a WKAR America 250 original production. I'm your host and producer, Linda Kernahan. You can write to me at lindak@wkar.org. Thanks very much for listening.
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1: Live from NPR News in Washington, I'm Windsor Johnston. President Trump is pushing back against reports about a possible deal with Iran. In a post on social media, Trump said details reported by Tehran do not match what he says was agreed to in writing. Aaron David Miller is with the Carnegie Endowment for International Peace. He says the rapidly shifting messages from the president are raising questions about whether an agreement is within reach.
2: We've been here before. There's a bit of wash, rinse, and repeat here. I think by CNN's count, this is the 39th time the president, including yesterday, 39th time the president has basically put out a statement indicating we're on the cusp of an actual deal. I think it's reasonable to assume, and it is an assumption, that we are closer than ever, but ever actually has been extremely difficult to define when you're talking about Donald Trump and U.S.-Iranian negotiations.
1: The back and forth comes as negotiators continue working toward an agreement aimed at reducing tensions and restoring shipping through the Strait of Hormuz. An Israeli airstrike in Lebanon has damaged a UNESCO-listed World Heritage Site in the southern city of Tyre. NPR's Jana Raff reports from Beirut.
3: The ancient port of Tyre is an important Roman site, conquered by Alexander the Great and key to a powerful maritime empire. On Sunday, an Israeli airstrike cracked some of the 2,000-year-old walls, damaged columns, and shifted ancient capitals in what is known as the Egyptian port. An antiquities official, Nader Saklawi, tells NPR. He says some of the damage was caused when metal parts of a generator went flying following a strike that destroyed a century-old heritage house. Israel says it is launching attacks on Hezbollah in Tyre on Lebanon's southern coast. It did not say what it was targeting in that strike Sunday. Jane Araf, NPR News, Beirut.
1: The Men's World Soccer Tournament is underway. It kicked off yesterday in Mexico City, where Mexico beat South Africa in the first group stage match. Steve Futterman reports from a watch party in Los Angeles.
4: It was a festive gathering. The fans, most dressed in the Mexican team colors of green, white, and red, cheered wildly when Mexico jumped in front 1-0. El Tri, as the Mexican team is called, ended up beating South Africa 2-0. One of those attending was Victor Torres. His parents were both born in Mexico.
5: Very happy, very happy. We're excited to be here, excited for the opening of the World Cup, and hopefully Mexico keeps going up.
4: Around 3.5 million people of Mexican descent live in Los Angeles County, and it's possible the Mexican team could play a match in L.A. as the World Cup progresses. For NPR News, I'm Steve Futterman in Los Angeles.
1: On Wall Street, the Dow was up 203 points, the Nasdaq down 78. 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
6: You're listening to WKAR. I'm Emma J. Nelson. All eyes are on Burien County today, where the Michigan State University Board of Trustees is meeting for the first time amid the fallout of a new ethics policy that has roiled the board. The policy limits trustees from dissenting from majority board decisions and references a, quote, duty of loyalty. Trustees Rima Vassar and Mike Ballow face consequences for not signing a statement of acknowledgement recognizing the new code of conduct for board members. It's also the first meeting since President Kevin Guskiewicz announced that he would leave MSU, rejecting a nearly $1 million pay raise to stay. He cited the behavior of some board members in his decision. Earlier, trustees voted to increase block tuition rates for full-time undergraduate students by $370 per semester. Trustee Sandy Pierce says the tuition increase will help the university deal with state budget uncertainty. An administrative law judge says Consumers Energy's plan to sell its aging hydroelectric dams to an out-of-state company should be rejected. Tracy Samilton reports.
7: Consumers Energy has 13 hydroelectric dams on 5 Michigan rivers. The utility wants to sell them to a private equity firm because they're too costly to maintain. But an administrative law judge says a sale is not in the public interest. Howard Lerner is with the Environmental Law and Policy Center. He says an out-of-state company might not invest enough in maintenance and repairs.
8: When it comes to dam safety and flooding, that's not a good risk for the people of the state of Michigan.
7: Consumers Energy says the judge got it wrong and the sale is in the public interest. The Michigan Public Service Commission will make the final decision. I'm Tracy Samilton.
6: 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In your mid-Michigan weather forecast today, you can expect that sunny sky overhead to stay clear into the evening. Highs are in the upper 70s in the capital region, and the overnight low is in the low 50s.
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10: It's 6:30 PM. I'm Linda Kernahan, in for Jamie Paisley this afternoon. Hilary Hahn is performing with the Detroit Symphony this weekend, tonight and tomorrow, that is, performing a concerto by Mozart, and the Second Symphony of Rachmaninoff is also on that program. We're going to hear now a piece that Hilary Hahn commissioned, part of a project that she called In 27 Pieces, and it was a project to commission short encore-style pieces. Here is the piece that she commissioned from Max Richter. It's called Mercy, and it's a meditative piece. I read that it's thought of as a response to our increasingly chaotic modern landscape. Mercy by Max Richter with violinist Hilary Hahn and pianist Corey Smythe.

violinist Hilary Hahn played music of Max Richter, along with pianist Corey Smythe there. That was Max Richter's Mercy, and it was part of Hilary Hahn's commissioning project that she called In 27 Pieces. She wanted to commission short pieces that she could use for encores and other uses. And Hilary Hahn wrote, "It was important to me that the composer's writing spoke to me in some way. I listened to a lot of contemporary classical music for hours on end, often late into the night. Loved hearing things I had never heard before." And she says, "I made nerve-wracking cold calls to composers to ask them to participate in my project. I wasn't sure what the reactions would be, but to my surprise, so many people were receptive that the project gained exhilarating momentum." Now, I don't know about you, but if violinist Hilary Hahn called me up and asked me to do pretty much anything, I think the answer would be an automatic yes. I mean, if she asked me to rob a bank, and she wouldn't do that, and I would never say yes, but I would consider it. Hilary Hahn is performing with the Detroit Symphony Orchestra tonight and tomorrow night, playing Mozart. Also on the program is Rachmaninoff's Second Symphony, dso.org, for more information about those performances. Up next for us, it's the Concerto Grosso Opus 3, No. 4 by George Friedrich Handel, with Les Musiciens du Louvre, led by Mark Minkowski.

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0: Incorporating some melodies he had written earlier for his London operas, that was a Concerto Grosso in F, Opus 3, No. 4 by George Friedrich Handel, with Les Musiciens du Louvre, led by Mark Minkowski. I'm Linda Kernahan, and coming up after this, music by Richard Strauss.
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0: Music by Richard Strauss next. Now, we celebrated the anniversary of his birth yesterday. He was born in 1864. But today is Red Rose Day, so we're going to hear a different version of this next piece. We did hear some music from Der Rosenkavalier, the Knight of the Rose, yesterday. This is a suite of waltzes arranged for violin and piano, the arrangement done by Vasa Prihoda, and performed here by violinist Leonidas Cavacos and pianist Enrico Pace, the suite of waltzes from Der Rosenkavalier by Richard Strauss.

In the tradition of arranging opera melodies for fireworks for the violin, that was a suite of waltzes from Der Rosenkavalier, The Knight of the Rose, by Richard Strauss, arranged by Vasa Prihoda, and performed there by violinist Leonidas Kavakos and pianist Enrico Pace. I'm Linda Kernahan, in for Jamie Paisley. In your mid-Michigan weather, sunny today, high near 78, clear tonight with a low of 60. Tomorrow for your Saturday, sunny with a high near 85. Overnight tomorrow night, an 80% chance of showers and thunderstorms, and that chance of storms continues into Sunday morning and midday. Otherwise on Sunday, a high near 72, and on Monday, sunny with a high near 73. Well, a bit of athleticism for the oboe next in this Concerto for Oboe and Orchestra by Franz Krummer with oboist Heinz Holliger and the English Chamber Orchestra led by Peter Lukas Graf.

0: A concerto for oboe and orchestra by Franz Krummer, who lived from 1759 to 1831, so just about a decade older than Beethoven, and less known than Beethoven now, but one of the best-known composers in Vienna alongside Beethoven in their time. That was his concerto in F, and performed there, music of Franz Krummer by oboist Heinz Holliger and the English Chamber Orchestra, led by Peter Lukas Graf. Coming up after this, a look at your mid-Michigan weather, and then you've heard of the boys of summer, now get ready for the bells of summer.
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0: In your weather forecast, sunny today, high of 78. Clear tonight with a low of 60. Tomorrow, sunny with a high near 85. 80% chance of showers and thunderstorms overnight Saturday night and into Sunday morning and midday. A high of 72 on Sunday. On Monday, sunny with a high near 73. Well, the Summer Carillon series at Beaumont Tower begins in, can't believe it's just over 2 weeks or so, on July 1st. And that'll be Wednesday evenings at 6 p.m. It'll start with a carillonist, John Lehrer, the MSU official university carillonist, who I'm going to be speaking with soon. I'll bring you a little bit of our conversation. But those are free performances, 6 p.m. on Wednesdays in July and the first week of August at Beaumont Tower on the MSU campus. Bring a blanket and a picnic dinner if you like. Concerts take place rain or shine. Hopefully the weather will be nice because the bells carry even further in still clear weather. Well, to get ready for that, we'll hear a piece that was recorded on July 30th, 2014 at Beaumont Tower. This is The Rosebud Gavotte by Arling Schaefer, performed by carillonist Dennis Curry.

A piece originally for mandolin and guitar, but translates well to the kind of plucking and ringing of the carillon. That was the Rosebud Gavotte by Arling Schaefer, performed there by carillonist Dennis Curry in July of 2014 at Beaumont Tower on the MSU campus. And in a couple weeks, on July 1st, the MSU Summer Carillon Series gets started for this season with a performance by carillonist John Lehrer. And that'll be at 6 p.m. on Wednesday, July 1st. Rain or shine, but hopefully the weather will be nice and you can bring a blanket to sit on the lawn at Beaumont Tower, maybe even a picnic dinner. I'm Linda Kernahan, and from Michigan State University, this is listener-supported 90.5 WKAR-FM and WKAR-FM HD1 East Lansing, where today's programming is made possible in part by a contribution from Patty Herman in memory of James Herman. And in honor of that remembrance, we'll hear music next that forms the emotional heart of the Sonata for Cello and Piano by Sergei Rachmaninoff. This is the third movement, the Andante. It has quite a soaring melodic arc and very emotional theme that I really love. The third movement from Rachmaninoff's Cello Sonata with cellist Truls Merk and pianist Jean-Yves Thibaudet.

admit it. I'm a softie. I'm a cornball, whatever you want to call it. I love that piece with its emotional arc and sentimentality in a good way, I think, anyway. That was the third movement from the sonata in G minor for cello and piano, and it is cello and piano, not a cello sonata with piano accompaniment, but an equal effort for both partners. Music of Sergei Rachmaninoff with cellist Truls Merk and pianist Jean-Yves Thibaudet. Music by J.S. Bach, next his Brandenburg Concerto No. 6, with the Philharmonia Virtuosi of New York, led by Richard Capp.

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0: from one of music history's most famous job applications that was, would you believe it, unsuccessful at the time. That was the Brandenburg Concerto No. 6 by J.S. Bach. Harpsichordist Edward Brewer featured there with the Philharmonia Virtuosi of New York, led by Richard Capp. I'm Linda Carnahan, in for Jamie Paisley. Coming up after this, a look at your mid-Michigan weather and then southern exposure.
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0: And I got to be co-host for that episode with Eric Olmscheid, so I hope you can join us for that later this afternoon. In your mid-Michigan weather, sunny today with a high near 78. Tonight, clear with a low around 60. For your Saturday tomorrow, sunny with a high near 85. But overnight, Saturday night and into Sunday, an 80% chance of showers and thunderstorms. On Sunday, high near 72. And on Monday, sunny with a high near 73. Music by Johann Strauss Jr. next, and it's music that kind of evokes Italian sunshine, although mixed with Viennese waltz rhythms. This is his waltz Roses from the South with the Philharmonia Orchestra led by Eugene Ormandy.

Roses from the South, a waltz by Johann Strauss Jr. on this Red Rose Day. We heard the Philadelphia Orchestra led by Eugene Ormandy. Music by Luigi Boccherini next. That previous piece, by the way, kind of evoked Italian sunshine, so speaking of Italian, Boccherini originally used this piece as an opera overture, but now it's a standalone symphony, his Symphony in D, and he was a cellist, so we're going to hear the cello featured heavily in this. His Symphony in D with Cantilena led by Adrian Shepherd.

0: Music of Luigi Boccherini, born in Lucca, Italy in 1743, spent much of his career in Madrid. That was his Symphony in D, performed by Cantilena, led by Adrian Shepherd. I'm Linda Kernahan, in for Jamie Paisley. Coming up after this, a look at your mid-Michigan weather, and then we'll round out this hour with some spiritual counterpoint.
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0: In your weather forecast, sunny today with a high near 78, clear tonight, a low around 60, and sunny tomorrow with a high near 85. On Sunday, there's an 80% chance of showers and thunderstorms before 11 a.m., and then a chance of showers continuing into midday and the early afternoon, high near 72 on Sunday. On Monday, sunny with a high near 73. Music by Florence Price to round out this hour. Her Negro folk songs in counterpoint. She used the language of her day in the title of that piece. It includes many different spiritual melodies woven into the counterpoint there, including Go Down Moses, Somebody's Knockin' at Your Door, Little David Play on Your Harp, and Joshua Fit the Battle of Jericho. Music of Florence Price performed here by the Catalyst String Quartet.

0: An electrifying combination of spiritual melodies and classical techniques like fugue and theme and variations. That was Negro Folk Songs in Counterpoint, music from 1949 by Florence Price, ending up there with Joshua Fitt, The Battle of Jericho. A great ending for that piece. We heard the Catalyst String Quartet in that recording. I'm Linda Kernahan. I've been in for Jamie Paisley this afternoon. Thanks so much for listening. We'll get started with MSU in concert with Jamie in just a moment. From Michigan State University, this is 90.5 WKAR-FM and WKAR-FM HD1 East Lansing, where today's programming is made possible in part by a contribution from Glenn and Nancy Hill, who are committed to keeping classical music on the air. Thank you so much for that, Glenn and Nancy. We, of course, are committed to that as well.
1: Welcome to MSU in Concert, a trip through the archives of the Michigan State University College of Music. I'm your host and producer, Jamie Paisley, and in the hour ahead, it will be the Dixit Dominus by a contemporary of Mozart and Haydn, and in fact would invite both of them to her house to perform and watch concerts. That'll be with the MSU University Chorale and Sandra Snow, that longer Dixit Dominus setting. But we're going to start with maybe a little less work needed on my part, since for this concert, which combined in the first half the Spartan Youth Wind Symphony, led by Dana Sedetol, and kind of an assemblage of students from across mid-Michigan combining forces and having really, really fine tones throughout them, considering their age. On the second half, they have the MSU Wind Symphony, led by Kevin Sedetol, Dana's husband, but that is for another concert, I think. The performances of these students were so cool that I'm going to play all five of the works that they did on that concert in November of 2025 at the Wharton Center. But even cooler, I think, is that for these five pieces, students themselves introduced them. Isn't that right, Skylar?
2: Hi, my name is Skylar Flory, and I am from Lakeland High School. Zing by Scott McAllister is the first work in a series of short band pieces that are inspired by catchphrases of different band directors who influenced the composer in high school and college. These phrases were often used during rehearsals to illuminate an image in order to create a special sound. Jim Croft, retired director of bands at Florida State University, inspired Zing's fanfare-like motives juxtaposed with lyrical melodic lines and shiny color to emulate this catchphrase. We hope you enjoy Zing by Scott McAllister.

Hello, my name is Amelia Ernst, and I'm from Holt High School. Our next selection is Ensueño from Danzas Fantásticas by Joaquín Turina. This is one of the composer's best-known works and was originally written for piano in 1919 and was later adapted for orchestra. Each movement of the work depicts a different region of Spain, and this wind band transcription of the second movement, Ensueño, is a dance from the Basque region of Spain. Please enjoy Ensueño by Joaquín Turina.

0: We just heard Zing by Scott McAllister, as well as Joaquin Turina's Esueño, taken from the Danzas Fantásticas, an arrangement there by Will van de Beek. Those performances with the Spartan Youth Wind Symphony under Dana Sedatol from November 23rd of 2025 at the Wharton Center. And those student performers, high school students, assembled on stage for something later on with the MSU Wind Symphony as well. But let's continue on. And for this episode of MSU in Concert, we're on this first portion. We're hearing from students themselves introducing the Spartan Youth Wind Symphony and the pieces they're about to play. Take it away, Izzy.
1: Hello, my name is Izzy Shepherd, and I am from Williamson High School. Phoenix Rekindled by Grace Bauer Dunlap was written in recognition of those who deal with depression and burnout. It is the composer's hope that this piece will offer a moment of rest and encouragement, sending the message that all will be okay and you will get your fire back. This is the beautiful Phoenix Rekindled by Grace Bauer Dunlap.

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1: His or her love, depicted by the second theme, just as they enter the arena. It's up to you to determine which will be victorious, the bowl or true love. We hope you enjoy Soli Sombra by George Gates.

Hello, my name is AJ Beers and I'm from Grand Ledge High School. For our final selection, we thought we would ring in the holiday season with some of our favorite holiday tunes. However, we are lovingly putting a new invention

with one of my contemporary favorites when it comes to holiday music, with its Minor Alterations on well-known tunes. Minor Alterations by David Lovrin there. Again, Dana Settetal, the Spartan Youth Wind Symphony. Preceding that, Sol y Sombra, as we heard, inspired by bullfighting. That was music of George E. Gates, the Spartan Youth Wind Symphony, again led by Dana Settetal. But before that, Craig Adams conducting the Youth Wind Symphony, and a piece called Phoenix Rekindled, kind of re-emerging from difficulties, courtesy of composer Grace Barr Dunlap. Well, to continue on this episode of MSU in Concert, and again, that second half of the concert featuring the MSU Wind Symphony under Kevin Settetal, we'll do that another time. But another performance, though, from November 1st of 2025 at the Fairchild Theater, a bulk of it coming courtesy of Dr. Sandra Snow leading the Dixit Dominus Chamber Orchestra and the MSU University Chorale. Here is their setting of the Dixit Dominus, as written by Mariana Martinez, a contemporary of Haydn and Mozart,

0: Dr. Sandra Snow, the Dixie Dominus Chamber Orchestra, and members of the MSU University Chorale. Dixie Dominus by Mariana Martinez from November 1st of 2025 at the Fairchild Theater. Now, also on that concert, various pieces, but we only have time for one more. I thought I'd play this work from Maddalena Casulana, which came immediately after the Dixie Dominus. And in it, it's the MSU University Chorale Chamber Choir, smaller ensemble, to sing this Morir non più il mio cuore, as conducted by Mariana Romero Serra, here on MSU in Concert.
1: Casulana published 5 books of madrigals and dedicated her first book of madrigals to her patron, Isabella de' Medici, noting that she wanted to, quote, show the world the futile error of men who believed themselves patrons of high gifts of intellect, which according to them cannot also be held in the same way by women, end quote.

A sad setting there by Maddalena Casulana of Morir non può il mio cuore, with Mariano Romero Serra directing the MSU University Chorale Chamber Choir. And preceding that again, Dixie Dominus, less known piece by Mariana Martinez, with Dr. Sandersno leading the University Chorale and Chamber Orchestra in that performance from November of 2025 at the Fairchild Theater. MSU in Concert is a production of WKAR-FM, housed in the Communication Arts and Sciences Building of MSU. And our thanks going out to the students, the artist faculty members, the staff, Dean James Forger, and you for making this episode possible. MSU in Concert is a production of WKAR-FM, housed in the Communication Arts and Sciences Building of MSU. I'm your host and producer, Jamie Paisley. Thanks very much for listening.

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1: Hi, I'm Linda Carnahan. Welcome to Community Classical, where we invite members of our listening community to share the music that has shaped their lives. Today, I'll welcome co-host Eric Olmscheid. He's the executive director of the Wharton Center at MSU, and he has a deep background in choral music and a degree in vocal music. But one of his earliest musical memories is in connection with a classic Sousa march.
2: This is a childhood favorite because every day on the local AM station that my father and my grandmother listened to at noon every day was the tradition of Stars and Stripes Forever. And so that Sousa march was just ingrained in me as a small child.
1: It's like every day was 4th of July.
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1: I love that, the power of radio to create those formative moments.
2: Mm-hmm.
1: Community Classical begins in 5 minutes after the news.
3: Live from NPR News in Washington, I'm Windsor Johnston. Iran's foreign minister says a memorandum of understanding between his country and the U.S. has never been closer. NPR's Dia Hadid reports President Trump reposted a screenshot of the foreign minister's statement on his social media account.
4: Sayyid Abbas Araghchi said on X that what he called the Islamabad Memorandum of Understanding, quote, has never been closer. The reference to Islamabad is because Pakistan is mediating these efforts. That statement was quickly reposted by President Trump without comment. Shortly afterwards, the Pakistani Prime Minister Shehbaz Sharif also posted on X that he could confirm that, quote, a final agreed-upon text of the deal had been reached. He added, peace has never been this close as it is now. It is so far unclear what the memorandum contains. It may include a 60-day ceasefire and mutual blockades of the Strait of Hormuz being lifted. Dia Hadid, NPR News.
3: New immigration regulations take effect in the EU today. The move follows years of negotiations over an issue that has fueled support for the far right across Europe. Esme Nicholson reports the new agreement requires member states to take their fair share of asylum seekers or offer them financial support.
5: The EU's Migration and Asylum Pact aims to make it more difficult for asylum seekers and migrants to enter the 27-nation bloc. They are to be screened at the European Union's outer borders for up to 7 days before being admitted. Asylum seekers from countries that the EU now deems safe, such as Syria and Bangladesh, can be kept at the border while their cases are processed and given only one chance to appeal a rejected application. Rejected asylum seekers will also be issued immediate return orders, and if there are no diplomatic relations between the country they're trying to enter and their country of origin, they will be held in what are referred to as return hubs in third countries. For NPR News, I'm Esme Nicholson in Berlin.
3: President Trump is once again threatening to revoke Washington, D.C.'s system of limited self-governance, also known as home rule. Jackson Sinnenberg from member station WAMU reports the city's mayoral race spurred the attack.
6: While speaking in the Oval Office yesterday, Trump was asked how he would react if progressive-leaning D.C. councilmember Janice Lewis-George won the Democratic nomination for D.C. mayor.
7: I wouldn't like it, and maybe we'd take back Washington, run it on the federal basis.
6: Lewis-George ran a campaign reminiscent of New York City Mayor Zoran Mamdani. She responded on social media, calling Trump's comments, quote, an attack on democracy, and that D.C. voters want someone who will stand up to the president. In a poll released last week by the Washington Post and George Mason University's Schar School, Lewis-George was leading the other frontrunner, Kenyon McDuffie, by around 9 points. For NPR News, I'm Jackson Sinnenberg in Washington.
3: This is NPR News.
8: For WKAR News, I'm Sophia Salaby. Michigan State University students will be paying more for classes starting later this year. MSU trustees voted from Benton Harbor this morning to increase block tuition rates for full-time undergraduate students by $370 per semester. Other tuition rates will go up accordingly with an average increase of about 4%. Trustees say the bump will help offset potential cuts in the state budget. Trustee Rebecca Bahar Cook says legislators need to understand the impact budget cuts have on students.
9: If the Michigan legislature would keep up with its peers in other states, perhaps this board would not need to raise tuition rates in future years.
8: She asked Trustee Mike Bailo to use his role as the lone Republican on the board to encourage the Republican-led state house to drop proposed cuts to higher education funding. Lansing's historic Moores Park pool won't open back up for swimmers until summer of next year. The city of Lansing had planned to reopen the more than 100-year-old facility this month. Lansing Parks and Recreation Director Brett Kaczynski says crews hit snags with plumbing and with building a new accessible ramp up to the pool deck. He says they only have a 10-week period in the summer season to get everything ready.
10: If a road is behind, it can open the other 42 weeks of the year. This cannot. And so we really have a short window to make sure everything is right and open, and we just weren't able to hit that window.
8: The pool closed to the public in 2019. Work to renovate it began in 2024 after the city received more than $6 million in state funding. It's three free weekend for Michiganders looking to get outside. State parks are free to enter tomorrow and Sunday. Fishing licenses aren't required for in-season species, and you can head off-road in an ATV or dirt bike without a license or trail permit on state-designated routes and scramble areas. Thank you for listening to WKAR on this Friday afternoon.
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1: I'm Linda Kernahan. You're listening to Community Classical. My co-host this week is Eric Olmscheid. Eric, tell us a little bit about yourself and the first pieces that we're going to hear that you've chosen for us.
2: Well, thank you for having me on. I'm currently the executive director of Wharton Center at Michigan State University, a position I've had for about 3.5 years. And classical music is one of my loves. My first love of the arts really was formed through classical music, and thrilled to be part of this today. The first couple of selections we'll have are pieces that I have sung myself. I have a degree in vocal music in undergrad, and had the opportunity to do a lot of different types of work and pieces that I fell in love with early in my music career, and I wanted to share them today.
1: And what voice part are you?
2: So I started as a tenor, and then as I progressed, I developed into a baritone. But if I go way back to my pre kind of puberty voice, I was a boy soprano. Mm. And I was part of a boy choir for a very short amount of time before my voice changed. But I've been singing since I was a little boy.
1: So the first piece we're going to hear is from Bach's B minor Mass. Tell us a little bit about what this piece means to you.
2: So Gloria in Excelsis is one of the selections that I love. I love the trumpet line that introduces kind of the main motif that we hear throughout the entire piece. And being able to work on this entire piece in itself was such a monster. And I remember having so much excitement for it, but also kind of fear of this work because there's so many notes, right? Bach is just filled with so many notes on the page. And getting the precision and the accuracy of that was where my focus was.
1: Well, I wish we had time to do the whole Mass, but we're just going to have a little taste of it. This is the Gloria in Excelsis from the Mass in B minor by J.S. Bach, with the Collegium Vocale Orchestra and Chorus led by Philippe Paravega.

0: The Gloria in Excelsis from the Mass in B minor by J.S. Bach. We heard Collegium Vocale, Orchestra and Chorus led by Philippe Herravega. I'm Linda Kernahan. This is Community Classical. My co-host this week is Eric Olmscheid. Tell us about the next piece we're going to hear.
1: Up next, we have Morten Lordsen's Omanu Mysterium. I feel like this is one of the greatest choral motets out there. Text that's been around for many, many years, but in the 90s, set by Morten Lordsen, who was the composer in residence at the time of the Los Angeles Master Chorale, which is the version that I fell in love with and that we're sharing with you today.
0: This is the Los Angeles Master Chorale led by Paul Salomunovich, singing Omanu Mysterium by Morten Lordsen.

0: Omanium Mysterium by Morten Lauridsen, with the Los Angeles Master Chorale led by Paul Salamunovich. Eric, you shared with me that this next piece is particularly special to you. Tell us about that.
1: It's the Bebel Ave Maria. Chanticleer was a chorus that I learned about in my college years. And I think it was in the late 90s they made this piece famous. And I fell in love with the men's voice and what they can do together. The first time that I really understood what the men's sound can be like together was through Chanticleer, and especially the Bebel Ave Maria. I've held that close to me for all these years. And when putting this playlist together, it was the first selection that was on this playlist for today's hosting.
0: And this is Chanticleer singing Ave Maria by Franz Bebel.

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0: Ave Maria by Franz Biebel. We heard the vocal group Chanticleer. I'm Linda Kernahan. This is Community Classical, and my co-host this week is Eric Olmscheid. We have a couple of opera pieces next. Tell us about those, Eric.
1: Without Mozart opera, I don't know if my list would be complete. Mozart is definitely

0: definitely one of my favorite composers. We'll hear an orchestral piece by him later. But the Queen of the Night aria is up next because I just love this piece. The first time I heard it, I had no idea what was happening. And then you learn that this is about the Queen of the Night handing their daughter a knife and their heart is seething with vengeance. I think the vocal gymnastics that the soprano goes through to produce this work is just stunning. And it's one of my favorites.
1: And then we have another one.
0: The Flower Duet from Lakmé. I just love this piece, these two voices blending together beautifully like the flowers they're describing.
1: The Queen of the Night's aria by Mozart. We'll hear soprano Sumi Jo and the Paris Orchestral Ensemble led by Armin Jordan. And the Flower Duet, we'll hear soprano Joan Sutherland and mezzo-soprano Jane Berbier with the Monte Carlo Opera Orchestra led by Richard Bonning.

0: Two dramatic and beautiful opera arias. We heard the Queen of the Night aria from The Magic Flute by Mozart with soprano Sumi Jo and the Paris Orchestral Ensemble led by Armin Jordan. And then we heard the Flower Duet from Lakmé by Léo Delibes with soprano Joan Sutherland, mezzo-soprano Jane Barbier, and the Monte Carlo Opera Orchestra led by Richard Bonning. This is Community Classical. I'm Linda Kernahan, joined this week by my co-host Eric Olmscheid. Tell us about the next piece you have for us.
1: We're going to move into a childhood favorite for many, which is Carnival of the Animals by Saint-Saëns, specifically The Swan. And it's probably one of the most well-known pieces from the work, but it's one of those pieces that I think the moment you hear it, it brings you comfort. And on cello is the famous Yo-Yo Ma, which I've had the opportunity to work with several times in my career, and just one of the finest musicians, but also just an amazing human.
0: The Swan from Carnival of the Animals by Camille Saint-Saëns with cellist Yo-Yo Ma and pianist Catherine Stott.

0: The Swan from Carnival of the Animals by Camille Saint-Saëns. We heard cellist Yo-Yo Ma and pianist Catherine Stott. Eric, fun fact, I walked down the aisle to that piece at my wedding, to The Swan.
1: You did?
0: Yes, which is not to imply that I was an ugly duckling or anything. But as you said, it's just a beautiful piece of music. I'm Linda Kernahan. This is Community Classical. My co-host is Eric Olmscheid. Next, we're going to return to Mozart. Tell us about this next piece.
1: Well, when you're trying to narrow in on favorite classical orchestral works, you know, I started looking at Beethoven and Bach and Brahms, and I kept coming back to Mozart. And there's something about the Jupiter Symphony. It, you know, represents, I think, his later career, kind of his entire life's work gets encapsulated into this piece.
0: Well, this is the last movement from Mozart's Jupiter Symphony, his Symphony No. 41, Leonard Bernstein leading the New York Philharmonic.

0: The fourth movement from the Symphony No. 41, The Jupiter by Mozart. We heard the New York Philharmonic with Leonard Bernstein conducting. Well, Eric Olmscheid, we have another wonderful orchestral piece next, and tell us why you chose this piece.
1: So the next piece is the Tchaikovsky Violin Concerto. It's a beautiful piece of music. The journey that we see the violinist go through is, I think, an amazing arc from a player's perspective. But there's something that about Tchaikovsky that just pulls you in and fills you. Of course, we don't have time for the whole work today, but this movement, I think, encapsulates how he pulls the violinist into the orchestra and wraps the listener into this entire experience between the interplay with the violin and the orchestra.
0: This is the finale from the Violin Concerto by Peter Tchaikovsky with violinist Joshua Bell and the Berlin Philharmonic led by Michael Tilson Thomas.

0: The finale from the Violin Concerto by Peter Tchaikovsky with violinist Joshua Bell and the Berlin Philharmonic led by Michael Tilson Thomas. This is Community Classical. My co-host this week is Eric Olmscheid, and you have one more piece for us. Tell us about it.
1: We're going to close with John Philip Sousa's Stars and Stripes Forever. And to me, this is a childhood favorite because every day on the local AM station that my father and my grandmother listened to at noon every day was the tradition of Stars and Stripes Forever. And so that Sousa march was just ingrained in me as a small child. And later as I studied music and I learned more about the importance of Sousa and the marches, I kind of encapsulated my love of it. So I couldn't do a classical playlist without a little Stars and Stripes Forever to close it out.
0: It's like every day was 4th of July.
1: It is, yes. And if I even go home, my dad still listens to that same radio station, mm-hmm. and they still have that tradition, and it's really wonderful.
0: I love that, the power of radio to create those formative moments.
1: Mm-hmm.
0: Well, let's hear The Stars and Stripes Forever by John Philip Sousa with the Jackson Symphony Orchestra led by Matthew Aubin.

0: The Stars and Stripes Forever by John Philip Sousa. We heard the Jackson Symphony Orchestra, led by Matthew Aubin. You've been listening to Community Classical. My co-host this week has been Eric Olmscheid. Thank you so much for joining me, Eric.
1: My pleasure. Thank you.
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4: All of 27 years old, Beethoven was eager to please. Taking a popular tune, a tune everyone was whistling on the streets of Vienna, Beethoven created a brand new work, a piano trio. The tune is Pria ch'io l'impegno, which translates, "Before I work, I require a snack." The tune came from a comic opera that was all the rage in Beethoven's Vienna. The tune, it begs the question, what are you doing on this summer afternoon? Why not relax? Have a snack. Let the musicians do the work. The Beethoven Piano Trio No. 4 is later this hour.

0: Just a lovely piece of music for a summer day. A serenade by American composer William Grant Still. A performance with the Royal Scottish National Orchestra led by Evlana Eisenberg.
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2: Weather for this afternoon, partly cloudy skies with a high of 77. For tonight, clear skies with a low of 60. For tomorrow, mostly sunny skies, followed by partly cloudy with periods of rain in the evening, a high of 86.

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0: It's a beautiful tune with plenty of punch. That final movement of the piano trio number 4, known as the Gassenhauer Trio by Beethoven, featuring clarinetist Jonathan Kohler, cellist Julia Bruskin, and pianist Donna Kwong.
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0: You can tell a lot about a composer from that composer's students. Charles Stanford counted Vaughan Williams and Gustav Holst among some of his students. And when their reputation as composers eclipsed his own, he was a little crestfallen. Charles Stanford, we think of him as a British composer, but he was born and raised in Dublin. And there was always a bit of Ireland in his heart. The fourth of six Irish Rhapsodies by Charles Stanford, a performance with Vernon Handley and the Ulster Orchestra. Works by Charles Stanford, as you're enjoying classical music this Friday.
1: On the next Fresh Air, an interview with Marjane Satrapi, the Iranian-French author of the graphic novel Persepolis, about growing up in Iran during and after the Islamic Revolution. She died last week. Also, actor Andrew Scott, the hot priest in Fleabag, Moriarty in the series Sherlock, and co-star of the new film Pressure. 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
2: 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From Michigan State University, this is WKAR Classical in East Lansing. 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
0: 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Clear skies tonight. We'll see a low of 61. Mostly sunny, breezy tomorrow with a high of 86. Rain in the morning on Sunday, turning partly cloudy in the afternoon, a high of 66.

0: If Barry Douglas wasn't a pianist, he might be a Formula One race car driver because he makes the piano purr like a well-tuned engine as he performs with the London Symphony Orchestra conducted by Junichi Hirokami in the Fantasia on Hungarian Folk Tunes by Franz Liszt.
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1: This is Ryan Thompson, host of Source Coda. 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

0: It's as thrilling as a roller coaster ride. The Flute Quartet No. 1 by Mozart, in the key of D major, large, magnanimous gestures, and doing them all as though they have no problem playing their instruments, members of the Emerson String Quartet and flutist Carol Wincents.
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In your mid-Michigan weather forecast, expect clear skies tonight with a low around 60. It'll be sunny tomorrow with highs in the mid-80s, and expect rain Sunday with a high near 71 and a potential for storms.

0: The opening music to the opera The Mastersingers of Nuremberg by Richard Wagner, with the Berlin Philharmonic led by Klaus Tennstedt.
1: This is Jody Knoll. I'm grateful that WKAR sustainers have made it possible for me to share the music I love with you for more than 30 years. 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

0: It begins with an extended harp solo, as if an ancient troubadour is singing the praises of the Visehrad, the high-walled city above Prague. Visehrad is the name of the tone poem from My Country by Bedřich Smetana, with the Liverpool Philharmonic, conducted by Libor Pešek.
1: 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I'm Linda Kernahan. 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

0: Hello, and welcome to Showtunes Across the Mitten, a weekly program celebrating the best of musical theater, Broadway, and the great talent across our Great Lakes state. My name is Adam Yankovy, and I am your host. Today, we are exploring and celebrating country musical theater, and we have special guests with us, the cast of Honky Tonk Laundry that is premiering at Summer Circle Theater this upcoming weekend, June 18th through the 21st. We have Gracie Duffy and Anastasia Breen. They'll be coming to you after our first song, which is Long Time Gone from the original cast recording of Honky Tonk Laundry.
1: What was it like growing up in Possum Flats?
2: Darling, I grew up in a town named after Roadkill. I couldn't wait to get out of there. That town was so small, with nothing to do on the weekend but watch the weeds grow.

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After the chores was done, I'd head over to her place. We'd set out on the back porch under the stars and sang without a care in the world. You know, I reckon that's all she ever wanted to do.

0: That was Long Time Gone from the original cast recording of Honky Tonk Laundry. Okay, let's meet our guests for today. We have Gracie Duffy. Say hi, Gracie.
1: Hi, everyone. My name is Gracie Duffy. I am a recent graduate of the MSU acting program. I play Lana Mae Hopkins in Honky Tonk Laundry at Summer Circle Theater this summer, and I'm super happy to be here.
0: And meet her co-star, Anastasia Breen. Say hi, Anastasia.
2: Hi, everyone. My name is Anastasia Breen. I play Katie Lane Murphy in Honky Tonk Laundry, and I'm also super excited to be here.
0: All right. So you just heard Long Time Gone, and they talk a lot about this place called Possum Flats, and that is the hometown of Lana Mae. So Gracie, tell us a little bit more about Lana Mae.
1: Yeah. So Lana Mae, as Adam said, is from Possum Flats, which is a made-up town in Tennessee. It's like 6 hours east of Nashville, where they are. But she runs the Wishy Washy Washateria, which was started by her Nana Rosemary about 40 years ago. And she has run this place ever since her Nana died, which was about 10 years ago. And she had some dreams of being a singing star in Nashville, and those kind of took a turn for the worse. And that's when she started working at the Wishy Washy. But she dedicates most of her time to her work and to her husband. And yeah, she's just kind of a proper Southern gal.
0: Three names in all. So as you said, Lana Mae is very devoted to her husband. And so one of the songs you do sing is Stand By Your Man. Can you tell us a little bit why she sings that? And then we're going to hear it.
1: Yes. So Anastasia's character, Katie, comes in kind of frantically and starts working at the Wishy Washy Washateria with Lana Mae. And she has a moment where she's talking about her boyfriend and all the things that annoy her about him. And Lana Mae kind of starts talking about her husband and how it's really important that you stand by them no matter what, even when they annoy you or do something that you might not agree with. You just have to trust them and love them for who they are and work with them for what they've got to give. And so then she sings Stand By Your Man to kind of encourage Katie to think a little bit more like her.
0: Great. So let's hear it. This is Stand By Your Man from the original cast recording of Honky Tonk Laundry.
3: Darling, there's a lot of give and take when it comes to

0: Welcome back to Show Tunes Across the Mitten. My name is Adam Yankovi. You just heard Stand By Your Man from the original cast recording of Honky Tonk Laundry, and we have the cast of our upcoming Summer Circle production of Honky Tonk Laundry opening this Thursday, June 18th, at the Summer Circle Courtyard. Okay, we just heard from Gracie about her character Lana Mae. Let's hear from Anastasia Breen. Tell us a little bit about Katie.
1: Yes, so Katie is a very energetic young woman who kind of stumbles upon the Wishiwashiteria where Lana Mae Hopkins works, because she had a run-in with her cheating no-good weasel of a boyfriend, Brian, and it ended up getting Krispy Kreme all over her shirt. So she kind of stumbles upon Lana Mae, and friendship and work relationship ends up ensuing.
0: And so because of that, we're going to hear one of Katie's songs that she sings, made famous by Carrie Underwood. But here is Before He Cheats.
2: Katie, what did you do?
3: I'll tell you what.
2: I followed Danny in that big-ass truck of his.

0: Katie, you need to sit down.
1: No, I...

0: You just heard Before He Cheats from the original cast recording of Honky Tonk Laundry. And welcome back to our studio, Gracie Duffy and Anastasia Breen, who are the cast members starring in Honky Tonk Laundry at Summer Circle Theater. So tell us a little bit about a few of the themes of this musical and what our audiences can expect when they come see it.
1: I think the biggest theme in the show is friendship and this beautiful relationship that forms between the two characters, Katie and Lana, kind of unexpectedly, and how friendship can transcend work relationships. And when you're in close proximity to one another, you get to learn a lot about one another. And we sing a lot of songs and get closer as the show moves forward.
2: I also think one of the themes is women empowerment, because as the show is just two females, and a lot of the time that men are talked about, it's in a negative context, but it just kind of shows the story of how we kind of come out on top after some men have treated us poorly over some time, and we kind of bond over that. And as Anastasia said, like, a theme is friendship, and we build our friendship through those problems that we have.
1: I think with that, family is huge, mm-hmm. because it's not only friendship, but it's a found family that comes a lot from themes of growing up and how complex family relationships can be at a young age and how that influences people in the rest of their lives. So I think those are the main things that are discussed.
2: For sure.
0: Amazing. And you mentioned family and upbringing. One of the songs that Katie sings is Independence Day, made famous by Martina McBride. And that song sets up a little bit of Katie's history. So let's go ahead and hear that. This is Independence Day from the original cast recording of Honky Tonk Laundry.

0: Independence Day from the original cast recording of Honky Tonk Laundry. So I have had the pleasure of working with both of these young women in my time here at Michigan State University. And one of the shows that we all worked on was 9 to 5, the musical. And as today is a country music episode, of course, I have to play something from 9 to 5 written by the incredible Dolly Parton. And so I wanted to hear what your experience was like singing Dolly Parton songs.
1: Yeah, it was super fun. I love that musical a lot. We were both privileged enough to be in the cast as well as understudy two of the lead roles. And Anastasia actually understudied the role that was like based off of Dolly Parton. But singing familiar songs, but also songs that were like the same style that she writes in, but different, was really interesting. And just like making that into a musical, because the opening number is 9 to 5. So it just kind of sets the tone for the rest of the show. And it's always really fun. And then doing this musical now, like there's some Dolly in Honky Tonk. So it feels kind of like a callback. And it's been really fun.
2: I actually grew up in the South, and Dolly was a big role model for me growing up. So singing the songs of Dolly and then getting to understudy Dorley, who is the character Dolly was based off of, or who's the character that is based off of Dolly, was very, very exciting.
0: I love that. It was a lot of fun to work on as well. So let's hear some Dolly Parton tunes. From 9 to 5, here is the title song.

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always been misunderstood because of how I look. Don't judge me by the cover, 'cause I'm a real girl.

0: Welcome back to Show Tunes Across the Mitten. We are celebrating country musical theater today, and we have the cast of Honky Tonk Laundry, which is premiering and playing at Summer Circle Theater this Thursday, June 18th through the 21st. It is free for the community, so please come check us out. You just heard potential new boyfriend from the original cast recording of Honky Tonk Laundry, Backwoods Barbie, and 9 to 5 from 9 to 5 the Musical. Anastasia, tell me a little bit about potential new boyfriend in the context of Honky Tonk Laundry.
1: Potential new boyfriend is my favorite song to perform in the show. It's very exciting because it takes place in the second act, which is more of a concert vibe as opposed to direct storytelling or typical theater as you would see. And Katie sings this song because she has a crush on one of the audience members. So it's very interactive, and it's also a moment of really great physical comedy, which is something that I absolutely adore as an actress. So yes, and it's also such a great Dolly Parton song. I love Dolly, so anything Dolly does, I adore.
0: And you have to come see Anastasia. She is ridiculous. As the director, I'm so excited for her choice making, and I oftentimes crack up, and so she can't look at me because she also will break character.
1: I cannot look at Adam at all.
2: It's really hard to stay in character being on stage with her, but she's so funny.
0: Yeah, so you have to come check that out. Gracie, what's your favorite song to sing in Honky Tonk Laundry?
2: I think my favorite song to sing is probably Wide Open Spaces. I just really love the story behind that song, and I love the harmonies that I get to sing with Anastasia during that number. And it's also a song that I grew up listening to. My mom would always play like country in the car growing up, and the Chicks were really big in my household. My dog is actually named after what used to be obviously the Dixie Chicks. My dog's name is Dixie. But so it's just kind of very nostalgic for me to be singing these songs in a musical. And I'm really excited for my mom to get to see it and like connect with her on that. So yeah.
0: Amazing. So let's hear Wide Open Spaces from the original cast recording of Honky Tonk Laundry.
3: I used to run away from home all the time just to see where it would lead me. Mama did too when she was young. Well, at least that's what Nana always said. So I guess running

0: That was Wide Open Spaces from the original cast recording of Honky Tonk Laundry. All right, Gracie and Anastasia, what will an audience member who's never been to Summer Circle Theater, what can they expect? Can you tell us a little bit about the experience?
1: So this is Gracie and I's second year in Summer Circle Theater, which is very exciting. Summer Circle is a super fun opportunity for theater goers because it takes place outside. So make sure you bring a blanket or a folding chair to come and enjoy. There is also lots of snacks and concessions, and it's going to be lots of fun.
2: Yeah. The ice cream cookie sandwiches are the best concession you will ever get.
1: Only $5.
2: Only $5. But yeah, no, it's a really exciting time, and it's just super different from anything like you get to do typically in either like an educational setting or just a normal theater setting. Most theater is obviously indoors. And speaking of indoors, rain or shine, the show will go on. If it rains or if it's too hot, that happened last year, we'll move inside to our Black Box Theater in the Fairchild Auditorium, and the show will be modified, but it still goes on, and it's still a really great time, and just a really great way to spend a summer day. And it's free, so come on out.
1: The best thing about Summer Circle Theater is that it's accessible for all, so you don't have to pay anything to watch some amazing live theater.
0: I love it. And what's great, I think, for us as a department of theater, and it is that Summer Circle, we are able to pay our actors and our designers and our crew. So it is an opportunity for the students at MSU to gain some professional experience and not having to go too far. It is generously funded by our donors and the Friends of Theater at the Department of Theater. So we are very grateful for them. So yeah, grab your lawn chairs, your blankets. You can bring a cooler. You can bring your own snacks. But there's, of course, as they said, concession stands and the ice cream cookie to keep you nice and cool when it's nice and hot. Let's take a little break from Honky Tonk Laundry and hear a couple songs that are country musical theater that exists. We're going to hear If You Knew My Story from Bright Star and Give a Man Enough Rope from the Will Rogers Follies.

As a kid, I tied some knots. I learned to make a loop, spun it horizontal to the ground. Practice lassoing the fence posts and most

0: That was Give a Man Enough Rope from the Will Rogers Follies, featuring Michigan's own Jerry Mitchell from Paw Paw. You might know Jerry Mitchell as the director choreographer of Kinky Boots and Legally Blonde and Boop. And yes, we are proud to call him a Michigander. And then before Give a Man Enough Rope, we had If You Knew My Story from Bright Star, the original Broadway cast recording. Gracie and Anastasia, tell me, what are some of your dream roles? What could you imagine, like, if you make it on Broadway, what is the role, like, that would make your dreams come true?
1: Well, this is a bit of a cliche, I think, for me. It's Glinda in Wicked. And I think if you see Honky Tonk, you'll see a lot of similarities between Katie and Glinda. They're both spunky, comedic roles. And I think my good friend in real life and castmate Gracie has a similar answer.
2: I do have a similar answer. My answer was going to be Elphaba from Wicked. And funnily enough, after the performances this weekend, at least tomorrow when you're listening to this, we have a cabaret going on after Pride and Prejudice. And Anastasia and I do sing What Is This Feeling from Wicked as our dream roles, Glinda and Elphaba. And, you know, if the universe works in any fun way, maybe one day we'll end up on stage performing those roles together. So,
0: yes, there is a, yeah, I can, that'd be fun. Yes, the cabaret is post-show. It's about half hour right after Pride and Prejudice. You can see six of the company members from Summer Circle Theater performing a fun musical theater cabaret. You'll hear songs from Wicked and Chess and Newsies and Merrily and Mamma Mia and many, many more. So come check out, even if you are can't make it to Pride and Prejudice, please come out, check out the cabaret starting around 9:15 on Thursday, Friday, and Saturday nights in Summer Circle Theater. Check out the cabaret, Summer Circle Sings. It's right after the performance of Pride and Prejudice on Friday and Saturday night. What times are those, Anastasia?
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0: Anastasia, Gracie, thank you so much for joining me today. It was really great to get to know you a little better and also have you tell us a little bit about Honky Tonk Laundry that is performing June 18th through the 21st, Summer Circle Amphitheater outside the auditorium here at Michigan State University campus. And it is free to the community, so please come check it out. Any last things you'd like to say to our audience?
2: Thank you so much for having us today. This was so much fun. Please come out and support Summer Circle for the next 2 weeks and donate anything that you can. It helps the Department of Theater a lot for the next coming season that we're having. And yeah, we'd love to see you at the Circle.
0: Thank you both. To close us out, here is We Love Jesus from the original Broadway cast recording of Shucked.
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Again, that is June 18th to the 21st at the Summer Circle Theater. 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